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3: Yellowknife is currently under a yellow warning for air quality. Tonight it will be clear with local smoke, winds gusting up to 40 and a low of 15. Tomorrow there will be widespread smoke with winds up to 20 kilometers in the morning and a high of 28. That night there will be widespread smoke with winds becoming light in the evening and a low of 18. On Sunday it will be sunny with a high of 27. Hay River is currently under yellow warnings for air quality and heat. Tonight there will be widespread smoke with a low of 17. Tomorrow it will be sunny in the morning, then a mix of sun and clouds with a chance of showers. Widespread smoke and a high of 31. That night it will be partly cloudy with a chance of showers and widespread smoke and a low of 16. On Sunday it will be sunny with a high of 25.
0: From Rihanna. Exactly what I need. 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
3: Yellowknife is currently under a yellow warning for air quality. Tonight it will be clear with local smoke, winds gusting up to 40 and a low of 15. Tomorrow there will be widespread smoke with winds up to 20 kilometers in the morning and a high of 28. That night there will be widespread smoke with winds becoming light in the evening and a low of 18. On Sunday, it will be sunny with a high of 27. Hay River is currently under yellow warnings for air quality and heat. Tonight, there will be widespread smoke with a low of 17. Tomorrow, it will be sunny in the morning, then a mix of sun and clouds with a chance of showers. Widespread smoke and a high of 31. That night, it will be partly cloudy with a chance of showers and widespread smoke and a low of 16. On Sunday, it will be sunny with a high of 25.

playing the songs that got you through heartbreak, homework, and questionable haircuts. Ew. 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Can't keep

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3: Yellowknife is currently under a yellow warning for air quality. Tonight it will be clear with local smoke, winds gusting up to 40 and a low of 15. Tomorrow there will be widespread smoke with winds up to 20 kilometers in the morning and a high of 28. That night there will be widespread smoke with winds becoming light in the evening and a low of 18. On Sunday it will be sunny with a high of 27. Hay River is currently under yellow warnings for air quality and heat. Tonight there will be widespread smoke with a low of 17. Tomorrow it will be sunny in the morning, then a mix of sun and clouds with a chance of showers. Widespread smoke and a high of 31. That night it will be partly cloudy with a chance of showers and widespread smoke and a low of 16. On Sunday it will be sunny with a high of 25.

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3: Yellowknife is currently under a yellow warning for air quality. Tonight, it will be clear with local smoke, winds gusting up to 40 and a low of 15. Tomorrow, there will be widespread smoke with winds up to 20 kilometers in the morning and a high of 28. That night, there will be widespread smoke with winds becoming light in the evening and a low of 18. On Sunday, it will be sunny with a high of 27. Hay River is currently under yellow warnings for air quality and heat. Tonight, there will be widespread smoke with a low of 17. Tomorrow, it will be sunny in the morning, then a mix of sun and clouds with a chance of showers. Widespread smoke and a high of 31. That night, it will be partly cloudy with a chance of showers and widespread smoke and a low of 16. On Sunday, it will be sunny with a high of 25.
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3: Yellowknife is currently under a yellow warning for air quality. Tonight, it will be clear with local smoke, winds gusting up to 40 and a low of 15. Tomorrow, there will be widespread smoke with winds up to 20 kilometers in the morning and a high of 28. That night, there will be widespread smoke with winds becoming light in the evening and a low of 18. On Sunday, it will be sunny with a high of 27. Hay River is currently under yellow warnings for air quality and heat. Tonight, there will be widespread smoke with a low of 17. Tomorrow, it will be sunny in the morning, then a mix of sun and clouds with a chance of showers. Widespread smoke and a high of 31. That night, it will be partly cloudy with a chance of showers and widespread smoke and a low of 16. On Sunday, it will be sunny with a high of 25.
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3: Yellowknife is currently under a yellow warning for air quality. Tonight it will be clear with local smoke, winds gusting up to 40 and a low of 15. Tomorrow there will be widespread smoke with winds up to 20 kilometers in the morning and a high of 28. That night there will be widespread smoke with winds becoming light in the evening and a low of 18. On Sunday it will be sunny with a high of 27. Hay River is currently under yellow warnings for air quality and heat. Tonight there will be widespread smoke with a low of 17. Tomorrow it will be sunny in the morning, then a mix of sun and clouds with a chance of showers. Widespread smoke and a high of 31. At night it will be partly cloudy with a chance of showers and widespread smoke and a low of 16. On Sunday it will be sunny with a high of 25.

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0: From Madonna. 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
1: You may have seen this coming. Donald Trump now threatening more tariffs on Canada over the fact the U.S. is, in his words, being unnecessarily invaded by filthy, polluted, and unhealthy air. The U.S. president now accusing Canada of willful negligence over the fires and suggesting he'll call Prime Minister Mark Carney today to find out what Canada plans to do about it. In B.C., meanwhile, the number of wildfires has more than doubled, 43 new fires over a 24-hour period as of 1 p.m. Friday. This after lightning strikes across the province, 62 active wildfires burning. The B.C. Wildfire Service says that the potential for lightning is expected to increase during the weekend, with strong gusts expected along with thunderstorms. The Brunswick Creek and Ainslie Creek wildfires near Boston Bar, B.C. remain out of control, with a number of evacuation orders in place. In other news, 7 cases of the diarrhea-causing illness cyclosporiasis have been reported in Alberta. 6 of 7 of the cases were associated with recent travel to Mexico, none tied to an outbreak in the U.S. Alberta RCMP major crimes investigators are still asking for the public's help in locating missing children Lanikai and Carl Morrison, both believed to be with Lanikai's mother, Krista Morrison, and Carl's father, Daniel Ludwig. The two adults are wanted for abduction and contravention of a custody parenting order. Police say the children are at risk. The case is tied to Amber Alerts issued this month in Alberta, BC, the Northwest Territories, and Yukon. Former journalist, school board official, and federal NDP candidate Tricia Esterbrooks plans to run for a key Edmonton riding for the Alberta NDP, the one currently held by party leader Naheed Nenshi. Esterbrooks will seek the NDP nomination for Edmonton Strathcona ahead of the 2027 provincial election. The announcement coming one day after Nenshi, who won the seat in a by-election last year, said that he plans to run in Calgary in the next election. If you happen to drive a BMW, the automaker is recalling more than 26,000 of its SUVs and cars, including some plug-in hybrids, from the 2021 through 26 model years. It's over a fire risk linked to an engine starter, which could cause the vehicles to overheat. Oh, and a couple of other recalls. There's one for Panasonic Flesh Express toaster ovens sold in North America. It's over an electric shock hazard involving the power cord. You can find more details on the Panasonic.ca website. And there's a nationwide Dollarama recall for its Heavenly Spices garlic powder linked to the presence of bacteria that could lead to food poisoning. Details on the Canadian Food Inspection Agency website. From the Vista National News Desk, I'm John Crawford.
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1: You may have seen this coming. Donald Trump now threatening more tariffs on Canada over the fact the U.S. is, in his words, being unnecessarily invaded by filthy, polluted, and unhealthy air. The U.S. president now accusing Canada of willful negligence over the fires and suggesting he'll call Prime Minister Mark Carney today to find out what Canada plans to do about it. In B.C., meanwhile, the number of wildfires has more than doubled, 43 new fires over a 24-hour period as of 1 p.m. Friday. This after lightning strikes across the province, 62 active wildfires burning. The BC Wildfire Service says that the potential for lightning is expected to increase during the weekend, with strong gusts expected along with thunderstorms. The Brunswick Creek and Ainslie Creek wildfires near Boston Bar, BC, remain out of control, with a number of evacuation orders in place. In other news, 7 cases of the diarrhea-causing illness Cyclosporiasis have been reported in Alberta. 6 of 7 of the cases were associated with recent travel to Mexico, none tied to an outbreak in the U.S. Alberta RCMP major crimes investigators are still asking for the public's help in locating missing children Lanikai and Carl Morrison, both believed to be with Lanikai's mother, Krista Morrison, and Carl's father, Daniel Ludwig. The two adults are wanted for abduction and contravention of a custody parenting order. Police say the children are at risk. The case is tied to Amber Alerts issued this month in Alberta, BC, the Northwest Territories, and Yukon. Former journalist, school board official, and federal NDP candidate Tricia Esterbrooks plans to run for a key Edmonton riding for the Alberta NDP, the one currently held by party leader Naheed Nenshi. Esterbrooks will seek the NDP nomination for Edmonton Strathcona ahead of the 2027 provincial election. The announcement coming one day after Nenshi, who won the seat in a by-election last year, said that he plans to run in Calgary in the next election. If you happen to drive a BMW, the automaker is recalling more than 26,000 of its SUVs and cars, including some plug-in hybrids, from the 2021 through 26 model years. It's over a fire risk linked to an engine starter, which could cause the vehicles to overheat. Oh, and a couple of other recalls. There's one for Panasonic Flesh Express toaster ovens sold in North America. It's over an electric shock hazard involving the power cord. You can find more details on the Panasonic.ca website. And there's a nationwide Dollarama recall for its Heavenly Spices garlic powder linked to the presence of bacteria that could lead to food poisoning. Details on the Canadian Food Inspection Agency website. From the Vista National News Desk, I'm John Crawford.
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1: You may have seen this coming. Donald Trump now threatening more tariffs on Canada over the fact the U.S. is, in his words, being unnecessarily invaded by filthy, polluted, and unhealthy air. The U.S. president now accusing Canada of willful negligence over the fires and suggesting he'll call Prime Minister Mark Carney today to find out what Canada plans to do about it. In B.C., meanwhile, the number of wildfires has more than doubled, 43 new fires over a 24-hour period as of 1 p.m. Friday. This after lightning strikes across the province, 62 active wildfires burning. The B.C. Wildfire Service says that the potential for lightning is expected to increase during the weekend, with strong gusts expected along with thunderstorms. The Brunswick Creek and Aisley Creek wildfires near Boston Bar, B.C. remain out of control, with a number of evacuation orders in place. In other news, 7 cases of the diarrhea-causing illness cyclosporiasis have been reported in Alberta. 6 of 7 of the cases were associated with recent travel to Mexico, none tied to an outbreak in the U.S. Alberta RCMP major crimes investigators are still asking for the public's help in locating missing children Lanikai and Carl Morrison, both believed to be with Lanikai's mother, Krista Morrison, and Carl's father, Daniel Ludwig. The two adults are wanted for abduction and contravention of a custody parenting order. Police say the children are at risk. The case is tied to Amber Alerts issued this month in Alberta, BC, the Northwest Territories, and Yukon. Former journalist, school board official, and federal NDP candidate Tricia Esterbrooks plans to run for a key Edmonton riding for the Alberta NDP, the one currently held by party leader Naheed Nenshi. Esterbrooks will seek the NDP nomination for Edmonton Strathcona ahead of the 2027 provincial election. The announcement coming one day after Nenshi, who won the seat in a by-election last year, said that he plans to run in Calgary in the next election. If you happen to drive a BMW, the automaker is recalling more than 26,000 of its SUVs and cars, including some plug-in hybrids, from the 2021 through 26 model years. It's over a fire risk linked to an engine starter, which could cause the vehicles to overheat. Oh, and a couple of other recalls. There's one for Panasonic Flash Express toaster ovens sold in North America. It's over an electric shock hazard involving the power cord. You can find more details on the Panasonic.ca website. And there's a nationwide Dollarama recall for its Heavenly Spices garlic powder linked to the presence of bacteria that could lead to food poisoning. Details on the Canadian Food Inspection Agency website. From the Vista National News Desk, I'm John Crawford.
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Well, hello, and here we are on the 18th of July. It feels like, we've only got like 6 weeks and then it's kind of into the fall, isn't it? It's going quick. Mark here, hopefully you're having a good Saturday so far. And I will be on a plane this Monday, flying off to the UK. So this will be my last weekend for a couple of weeks. Going to see the fam-a-lam. You know when you go on a vacation, though, and it's to go and see family? It's not really a vacation, is it? And it's not really a time to rest. Don't get me wrong, I'm sure you have fun and stuff. But yeah, when you fly to see family, you're kind of just constantly going here, there, and everywhere. And when you get home, you kind of feel like you need a break. I think that's how it's going to be. With two toddlers, my wife and I, we'll need a break afterwards.

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very good morning to you. 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
0: Yep, it's

It's Mark here. Hopefully you're having a good Saturday. This Monday, the wife and I and our two kids, Stevie and Jack, 3 and 2 years old, are flying off to England for a couple of weeks to go and see family. And what's going through my head more is the flights, because we've got to do a change before we get over to London. Then we got to rent a vehicle to then drive up north on the other side of the road. There's a lot to it. That not only that, of course, there's two suitcases, hand luggage, two car seats, because they're still toddlers, a wagon, bags that I've got to carry. You know, I become basically a pack horse, a mule, over this trip. But then kids, these two kids, my daughter Stevie's been on a plane and Jack before, but they were like babies, now they're toddlers. They're excited. I just keep thinking, when they hear that noise of the aeroplane, will they be excited then? We'll have to wait and see.

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0: Samara and the Martian hanging out with you on Saturday, floating in the clouds.
1: Oh, so high.
0: I love that song.
1: That's a good one.
0: Welcome to the weekend.
1: Yes, welcome aboard. It's been a week.
0: It has.
1: I had a bit of a long week. I'm very glad that Saturday is here.
0: So coming up on the show,
1: the slow cancellation of the future. We're going to take a look at that. Plus,
0: this is something I didn't know. Guy Fieri? And does he actually eat the food?
1: I got into a bit of a wormhole here. This is going to be fun. Of course.
0: Very excited.
1: We will be playing Keep It
0: or Cancel It.
1: Cancel It. Now, this actually happened to me today. Is it a waste of time or is it safer and smarter? Somebody backing into a parking stall.
0: I got my opinions. That's all coming up later on in the show. If you want to get ready, 250-860-1015. We will be playing Keep It or Cancel It later on. Right now, though, we're going to get jiggy with it. It's Will

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1: Because I'm just a teenager now, baby.
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0: Counting Blue Cars here on GoFM. It's Samara the Martian hanging out with you on the weekend. Okay, I came across this phrase this week, and it sort of parked in there. This British cultural critic named Mark Fisher described modern-day culture as the slow cancellation of the future.
1: Oh, okay. Whoa.
0: Stick with me here on this. I know this goes pretty deep, but
1: it's deep.
0: Do you notice everything sort of feels a bit recycled?
1: Yeah, that's fair.
0: Right? If somebody from, you know, maybe the late 80s or early 90s stepped through a time machine and walked out today, would they feel too out of place?
1: You know, I think there would be some things that might be a bit surprising, but no.
0: Technology.
1: This
0: would blow their freaking mind.
1: Yeah.
0: That we had these
1: like
0: little devices
1: in our hands.
0: Yeah, in our hand the whole time. But like culturally, I don't think we've actually, I mean, we're back now into the 90s, at least on the clothing front.
1: Totally on the clothing front. And even just sort of like, I don't know, politically it feels that way.
0: A little bit going on. A lot of the pop culture feels a little bit more 90s.
1: Yeah.
0: Some of the movie remakes, they're going to start doing low budget sort of rom-com. Hey, we're a couple living in a
1: city.
0: Yes.
1: No way.
0: Yes.
1: More meet cutes.
0: Yes. A lot of more meet cutes. Zendaya and Robert Pattinson are in a new film coming out called The Drama. And
1: I looked at it.
0: Screams a 90s low budget
1: rom-com
0: film. And so it made me think, though, what has come back, maybe from the 90s or the late 80s, that you're actually okay with, that it's still here?
1: Okay. I don't know. I'm going to have to think about that, but I want you as well to think about that. 250-860-1015. Is there something that has returned from a bygone era that you're actually pretty stoked on having back? 250-860-1015. Let us know.

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0: TLC creeping around right here on Go FM. You're hanging out with Samara and the Martian on a beautiful Saturday. And we're talking about how the comeback of old eras is coming back again and again.
1: Everything feels recycled. There was a great piece that I read that talked about the slow cancellation of the future. We've sort of done everything, and we're just taking old and sprucing it up a little bit. And a little lipstick on a pig.
0: Yeah, and like I was saying, the 70s were the 90s, and then the 90s are now.
1: Is now.
0: And we're almost recycling, I feel like, faster than they
1: It just seems like every
0: day.
1: 5 years, we're just rolling through it again.
0: The 70s were new.
1: It was new. Well, that was the thing.
0: Never done the 70s
1: If you
0: before.
1: Look at pictures of people, you can place them. That was in the 70s.
0: Yeah.
1: I look at photos of my parents. You can see the progression.
0: Yeah.
1: Now, even be 10 years ago, I don't know if it would be that different.
0: Well, and
1: you wouldn't be able to place it as easily.
0: If you took pictures of teens now and like made it kind of like grainy, you'd be like, was that 1999 or 2026?
1: So we asked the question, what's made a comeback that you're happy about? I know that Samara is super happy that the wide-legged pants is back.
0: Wide-leg jeans. I used to have jeans that I could fit like me and five other people in. Oh,
1: yes.
0: Yeah, baby.
1: Another back. Everybody's got them. Another got them. Something, though, that hasn't come back that I know you're quite disappointed about is the puka shell.
0: Yeah.
1: The puka shell necklace.
0: It hasn't come back.
1: I think it's because Hawaii was super hot there for a while.
0: It was very hot right there.
1: And I just feel like
0: back into their beads.
1: The beads are back.
0: Returned, but no puka shells.
1: But not puka shells, which is unfortunate. You said you saw some punks, though.
0: I saw some punks. I saw some 12-year-old kids playing some, like, three band member punk music, going a song against why you shouldn't use AI art. And I was like, yeah, the punks have returned.
1: New things to rebel against. The machine.
0: New things. And in fashion.

0: crop top.
1: The crop top and the halter
0: neck. Which is the tank. The halter neck tank. The peasanty halter neck tank. I can't do it. But the crop top was kind of like an 80s thing.
1: That
0: I
1: was
0: think,
1: a bit of an 80s
0: I
1: thing.
0: I think.
1: Yeah, yeah.
0: And then from the 70s, something that I watched in the late 90s that I disliked has returned to television. Little House on the Prairie is back.
1: We watched the first few episodes on the Flix.
0: I kind of liked it.
1: And it was actually pretty good. Because it is a true drama.
0: It is.
1: And the representation of the time period is a lot more accurate.
0: It's more authentic.
1: It's much more authentic.
0: So you should check it out.
1: And it really pulled you in. It's slow.
0: It's so
1: but
0: slow.
1: But it's a good late night watch.
0: So I was into it. What do you, a listener, know, have seen, have checked out in this 2026 that reminds you of days gone by? Let us know. 250-860-1015.

0: go.
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0: 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Oh, we were headbanging to
1: that one.
0: That's good.
1: Classic.
0: Okay. This next conspiracy is truly about looking at all the small things in life, okay?
1: Okay.
0: So, people are convinced that Guy Fieri, you know him, he does all the food shows, the blonde, spiky hair. Okay, Guy Fieri.
1: Yeah.
0: Never actually eats any food on television.
1: What?
0: Okay. So, park this. It all started with a streamer named Dr. Spaghetti, who started to watch a lot of Diners, Drive-Ins, and Dives.
1: Okay.
0: Very famous show.
1: Good show.
0: One of our favorite brunch spots was on there, actually.
1: Yeah.
0: And every single time that Guy goes to take a bite, the camera cuts.
1: What? Really?
0: Okay. I was like, man, this guy's got to be. No, okay. If you watch Guy Fieri, he goes, the minute he takes a bite, cuts away.
1: It cuts away.
0: And you don't get to actually see him swallow or eat any of the food. The food never disappears.
1: Cuts back.
0: And then it cuts back to him being like, wow, that's so great. Let's flames.
1: Why would he not eat the food?
0: So that's what a lot of people are going. They're saying, is Guy Fieri actually going to Flavortown? Or has he just been pulling us along the entire time?
1: Whoa.
0: Okay, there was so many videos, and there's a lot of arguments to this. There's the why he does it. Is he eating the food side? A lot of people who had Guy come to their restaurants have spoken out about this. And the mixture's going on online. A lot of people say, are these real restaurant owners? Who are these people? What's actually happening with Guy Fieri and his food?
1: Okay, we're going to chat a little bit
0: Stay
1: more.
0: Stay with us on this.

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0: a.m. on a Saturday, and that means Samara and the Martian are in studio, and we are discussing one of our favorite topics, conspiracy theories.
1: Yes, pull out the tinfoil hat, everybody. This one gets a little deep.
0: This one cuts close to home.
1: It does. This one actually hurt a little bit when I saw it. So Guy Fieri, very famous Food Network host.
0: Yeah, Diners, Drive-Ins, and Dives.
1: Again, great show. Guy Fieri never actually eats any food on TV.
0: That's what people are saying.
1: He never swallows. So what you see, he goes to take a bite. As soon as he takes a bite, it cuts, and you just hear him go, wow, it's tasty.
0: I feel like, if I remember correctly, it cuts. It shows you like a close-up of the food. Then it comes back to him talking about the food.
1: Yeah, and he goes, wow, how did you get those flavors?
0: Yeah.
1: So some fans notice this, that every bite does end with a camera cut. He never chews. He never swallows on screen.
0: Wow.
1: Now, some people that have had Guy come to the restaurant, they go, oh, no, he ate. But then they've looked into some of these people. They don't actually work at the restaurants.
0: Whoa.
1: I know. So this does run deep. Now, some people who claim to have worked on TV shows, I worked in TV for a while, and they say, oh, we just edit all the TV shows like that. You don't show them eating. I will tell you this. I showed my hosts eating food whenever we did.
0: I was going to say.
1: Showbiz.
0: So I do think that there is sort of something like, some people think that watching people eat food is gross.
1: Mm.
0: So I could kind of see where a TV show might be like, we're not going to show the actual like eating of a food. But Ramsay, Mr. Gordon Ramsay, you watched him eat that food and you watched him spit it out.
1: Right.
0: He would do those like terrible restaurant things.
1: And he'd throw the risotto across the thing.
0: But I mean, so like, you should.
1: Just play for it. That's why when they say I work in TV.
0: Nobody noticed until now?
1: Right, and nobody noticed till now. Now, what some people who claim to be on the production team said, oh, Guy will eat at like multiple restaurants in a day, 6 or 7.
0: Okay.
1: And I was going, okay, and they'd say he'd be in rough shape. You're not shooting, again, I worked in TV, you're not shooting 6 restaurants in a day.
0: No, you're not shooting 6 restaurants in a day.
1: Maybe 2 or 3.
0: And what, like a bite or two?
1: Well, I don't need to watch him devour a burger.
0: Right, I was
1: but
0: like,
1: I'd
0: don't
1: like
0: have
1: to
0: a
1: see
0: full
1: him
0: steak.
1: All enjoy it.
0: Beforehand.
1: And just swallow and then speak. That's what we show, and then we cut to the food on the table. That
0: because
1: was usually what we did.
0: That's a full taste, and you see that they tasted, and you get the actual reaction.
1: So there's a lot of controversy about Flavor Town and whether or not Guy was actually there.
0: I don't know. What do you think? 250-860-1015. Are you in the conspiracy? Do you think that if you watched a lot of Guy and you know he wasn't eating, or are you on his side? Let us know.

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0: Smyre and the Martian hanging out with you on Go FM. And it is now time in the show when we like to do a little plug for the Made and Played in Canada.ca.
1: Yes, a great initiative here by our
0: parent company, Mr. Radio,
1: that is finding great Canadian acts.
0: Yeah.
1: Cultivating them and hoping to get them on air one day.
0: Yeah, we've got a great website, madeandplayedincanada.ca, where if you are an artist, you can submit your work, and then anybody can go there and check you out. Plus, we do features on some of the artists as we go along, and that's a lot of fun. But we also like to just check out a few.
1: I love just digging in there.
0: Digging in.
1: Hitting a filter and finding some people.
0: Highlighting it.
1: It's summer. And so we've played some country, some pop. We've had some Afrofusion. We thought it's time to dance. So I looked up the EDM category. And we found Shmega, who is from Kelowna, British Columbia, and made this amazing mix originally from the UK.
0: Very cool.
1: Let's dance.

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0: Somber Homewrecker here on Go FM. I like that one. That's a good track.
1: I love that track.
0: That's a good summer track.
1: I love
0: right
1: singing
0: there.
1: Along. I don't know all the words, no. So I don't sing them properly. I sing my own, but I love it.
0: I just go, Homewrecker! And you know, that's all that truly matters. I was thinking about this the other day, and I thought, you know what? Okay, I'm going to put it to the people. Do you remember back in the day, you'd walk into school, maybe work, but more likely school, and nobody had the same phone as you?
1: Yeah.
0: Or very few people did.
1: Like literally nobody.
0: Literally nobody.
1: Yeah.
0: They had the flip phone, the slide, the candy bar phone.
1: Oh, yeah.
0: They had antenna.
1: Some had antenna.
0: I miss pulling out the antenna. You had teeny, teeny, tiny phones. The smaller the phone, the cooler at one point in time. Yeah. They had keyboards. Some they didn't even have cameras.
1: No.
0: Others had the touch screen. I remember the first few of those. I had an early touch screen phone.
1: Okay.
0: And you would like compare phones.
1: Yeah.
0: And I remember people would judge you for the kind of phone that you had.
1: Oh, 100%. I needed to have the pink razor. I had
0: the pink razor. That was the hot commodity.
1: Oh my God, when I got that phone, I felt like I was the coolest person alive.
0: Ours was always the Nokia. Mainly because they were like super indestructible, right?
1: Yeah.
0: And I always remember these great conversations. People being like, ooh, did you get the new one? Begging your parents to upgrade your phone. I have to have this one. Of course, the Nokia like 3310 was huge. I remember that was like the blue and gray one. It had like the green screen.
1: Okay,
0: everybody had the Nokia.
1: Yeah, I remember that one.
0: A 5-day battery life. Do you remember the LG chocolate?
1: Yes.
0: Yeah, it was one of the more futuristic ones that sort of paved us to where we were today. What did you have? So you said it was the razor.
1: The razor. That's the one that I remember the most. I think after that, I don't honestly really remember because I went Android.
0: You went Android.
1: I went Android.
0: You didn't join the cult of Apple.
1: I didn't join the cult of Apple.
0: You weren't an early iPhone adopter.
1: They were expensive. Yeah.
0: They were expensive phones
1: back
0: then.
1: So I got Android because you get that for free with your plan.
0: I know, with the plan. Okay, so I want to know 250-860-1015. What was that early phone that you had that you just needed? Or that maybe everybody judged you for having.

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0: The voice of an angel, Whitney Houston, right here on Go FM. It's Samara the Martian hanging out. And we've been talking about old cell phones and how important it was to either have the most current phone.
1: Yes.
0: Or the best one, the one that came in the best colors.
1: The tiniest.
0: Or the tiniest.
1: I remember everybody. I remember my mother had this little tiny gray and blue phone, and it flipped over and it had the antenna. It was so small. I was like, what?
0: I do remember that phone.
1: What is the point of this? It was a T9 was the way of the day.
0: You know, I couldn't, and I have never used T9.
1: You are not a T9.
0: No, it's too complicated.
1: What did you do?
0: I phoned you.
1: I didn't text until I had
0: a smartphone. No, I didn't.
1: Oh.
0: I hated it. Hated it.
1: You hated it. CK, so I had a Samsung Instinct. It was a touchscreen phone, probably 2.5 inches thick. And, like, very laggy touchscreen. I also, because I'm a little bit later on this, the BlackBerry was first introduced. And I remember when friends of mine had BlackBerries in high school.
0: just doing corporate business
1: just
0: with their BlackBerry.
1: Just taking my stocks and sending some emails. But no, they all had it for the BBM. The BlackBerry Messenger. Do you remember the BBM?
0: Oh, I remember the BBM.
1: And it was like a private, it was like this isolated.
0: It was like his own WhatsApp.
1: Yeah, you could sort of send the messages and you could do different things in there. I always wanted a BlackBerry because the full keyboard was a game changer.
0: The full keyboard, I think, then maybe I would have texted more if I used somebody's with a full keyboard, but trying to do it on the numbers.
1: It had the little nibs, and so you could text without looking. I remember kids would be sitting there at their desk firing off lines, and T9, you had to know. You had to look. You know, you had to do the thing.
0: Yeah. Yeah. Whereas, if you're
1: doing
0: texting
1: like the full
0: a line
1: thing
0: of text, yeah.
1: And you said it was the most coveted phone at the time?
0: The Pink Razor.
1: The Pink Razor.
0: Yeah,
1: did you ever get the Razor?
0: I did.
1: You got the Pink Razor?
0: Yeah. And the way it snapped together.
1: That snapping
0: and it
1: shut.
0: It was all actually like metal, and it was like cold. It was a metal phone, and it was, I love that thing.
1: Hello, Moto.
0: I love that phone.
1: The ringtones.
0: It was
1: okay.
0: It's my favorite.
1: We want to know. Text us in 250-860-1015. What was that coveted cell phone of the time?

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4: 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Everything was in flames around me. It was a living nightmare.
1: 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Please be careful in the outdoors and let's make this a year without serious fires.
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0: Backstreet Boys here on Go FM. Okay, one of the best games that we get to play on the weekend is Keep It or Cancel It. You know, maybe one weekend we should do Should We Keep or Cancel playing games with your heart. Oh, that might be good. Okay, this week, though, this actually happened to be on Friday, and it irked me sitting in the parking lot. That's why we're talking about it today. They pull up, and then they throw it in reverse and spend 30 seconds trying to get into a stall. Yes, reversing into a parking stall in the parking lot. Are we keeping it or are we canceling it?
1: Very good topic. I have some opinions. But we also want to give a bit of a shout out because last week we were doing a bit of a giveaway. We're not going to do it this week, but don't worry, it'll come back. Yeah. But we were doing a bit of a giveaway and we wanted to say congratulations to Jonah and Lana.
2: Woo!
1: Who got themselves a landmark movie bundle.
0: It pays to listen.
1: It does pay to listen. But this week, we're just having fun with it. Keep it or cancel it. Reversing into a parking stall. We're going to have more. But write down the phone number now. 250-860-1015. Get ready for that. It's coming up in about a few hour times.
0: Yeah, stay with us.

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1: There are some 900 wildfires burning across Canada, including in BC and Ontario. In BC, people at 107 properties in the interior have been told to evacuate as the 59 Creek Fire burns nearby. Clinton, BC, one of dozens of locations hit by a major lightning storm that swept through parts of the province Thursday night. The fire, measured at 688 hectares by the BC Wildfire Service as of late Friday afternoon. Properties in the Big Bar Lake area contain a mix of permanent and seasonal residents. Meanwhile, numerous wildfires continue burning in northern Ontario, especially in the province's northwest. The wind picking up the smoke, dragging it across the Great Lakes region into northern U.S. states, as far south as the White House. That's where U.S. President Donald Trump is threatening more tariffs for Canada over the smoke. Federal Forest Minister Eleanor Olszewski says, though, that the wildfires are a challenge that knows no borders, adding Ottawa's working with speed, collaboration, and coordination to keep people safe. In other news, no trade deal with the U.S. would be better than a bad one. That'll be BC Premier David Eby's message to Prime Minister Mark Carney at the upcoming Council of the Federation meeting in PEI. The Trump administration recently declined to extend the Canada-U.S.-Mexico trade agreement, meaning another 16 years of uncertainty. Eby says he would also push the feds for American-style racketeering laws to go after organized crime. Ukraine strikes again. 8 people dead, 62 injured, after Ukrainian drones hit a couple of warehouses belonging to Russia's largest online retailer, Wildberries. There were also strikes in the Sea of Azov, the Black Sea, and Russian-annexed Crimea. Alberta RCMP major crimes investigators are still asking for the public's help in locating missing children, Lanikai and Carl Morrison, both believed to be with Lanikai's mother, Krista Morrison, and Carl's father, Daniel Ludwig. The two adults are wanted for abduction and contravention of a custody parenting order. Police say the children are at risk. The case is tied to Amber Alerts issued this month in Alberta, BC, the Northwest Territories, and Yukon. See yourself as a multitasker? Well, hopefully not like this guy, a driver facing multiple penalties after being clocked at 191 kilometers per hour in a 100 zone, happened on Stoney Trail in Calgary on Friday. Never mind what may be happening on the road, the driver's eyes on a video that was playing on his phone. For that, a $300 fine. OND failed a mandatory roadside alcohol test, his license suspended for 90 days. From the Vista National News Desk, I'm John Crawford.
2: Kicking off another hour of the greatest pop music of all time. 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Let's go. 100.1 Go FM.

0: Mara and the Martian right here on Go FM. Hope you're enjoying your Saturday. We are talking conspiracy theories.
1: Yes, yes. One of our favorite things to broach on this show is a little bit of tinfoil hat time.
0: And you love a conspiracy.
1: I love it because there's always a sliver of truth. That's what breeds it.
0: It's true.
1: Right?
0: It's true.
1: This one here, though, speaks about Guy Fieri.
0: Is he really going to Flavortown?
1: Turns out he may not be. So people have analyzed the show, and they notice that every time Guy goes to take a bite, the camera cuts away. We never actually see Guy eat. We never actually see Guy swallow on camera. Now, people have been analyzing Guy Fieri's actions, as you will, on Diners, Drive-Ins, and Dives, and they found out a few things. He doesn't like eggs.
0: Oh.
1: Which, to go to Diners and not like eggs, I think would have, to me, it's shot a hole through the whole show.
0: I mean, there's a lot of egg dishes at a diner.
1: That's sort of the crux of the diner.
0: 100%. 100%. You know? Also, bad chef.
1: An egg is a staple of culinary.
0: Anyway.
1: You know? Anyway. So it turns out Guy's not eating. And so what really gets me is that some people have tried to defend him. Oh, he came to my restaurant. He ate. Yeah, I worked on the show. Whatever. Guy, though, knows about this, continues to ignore, and will not share a video of him eating. If I was Guy Fieri right now, and if I was working on his PR team, I would say, Guy, we're going to go to a restaurant and stick the food in your mouth.
0: But then that does make me feel like maybe he does have like a weird sort of phobia or a weird thing about people watching him eat. Which is strange that he would then choose to host a show that required him to eat stuff.
1: Yeah.
0: But, I mean, people do all kinds of weird things. Is Guy a chef? Was he a cook?
1: Guy has licensed his name to restaurants, most famously in Las Vegas. All the restaurants that he personally run are now defunct. He had three restaurants. They went out of business. And he mainly licensed, it's the Guy Fieri Burger. It's the Guy thing. He makes a lot of money off of his name, more so than cooking.
0: But was he ever a chef?
1: No.
0: Oh.
1: Guy eats.
0: So he was...
1: Doesn't eat at all. And so this is sort of really roiling the internet. Diners, Drive-Ins, and Dives Gate. It's a bit long, but it fits on a hashtag. and people go, so I say, let's push Guy Fieri for a video of him eating some food.
0: All right.
1: Make Guy eat. Make Guy eat. Make Guy eat.

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0: 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Go FM. Smart and the Martian here hanging out with you on this Saturday. We've been talking about how phones used to have personalities. Now everybody just has this little black 16x9 rectangle in their pocket.
1: They all look the same.
0: They all look the same. The only thing that differentiates you is your case.
1: Yeah, that's where you get your little personality.
0: Yeah, that's your only personality. Back in the day, though, every cell phone spoke to who you were as an individual.
1: Really, it did. Really could get was it the BlackBerry? Were you a professional corporate kind of person?
0: Yeah. Was it a Nokia? You needed something industrious that could survive.
1: Yeah, you're going to chuck across the room.
0: Maybe you were living in the future with a Sony.
1: Yeah.
0: Yes.
1: Yeah.
0: Okay, so we asked for, what was that thing? We had Jerry text in. He said, do you remember the green hued screens?
1: Oh, yeah.
0: And I do. I remember when the screens were tiny and they had that weird greeny-gray overlay.
1: It was kind of like old computers.
0: It was just old computer.
1: Yeah.
0: Lisa said, I had charms hanging off my phone. And we had some custom ringtones.
1: The custom ringtone, which you still can get, but nobody does.
0: I remember paying like $2 or $3 for a custom ringtone. It wasn't cheap. Your parents would lose. They'd pull up the bill. What did you do?
1: Why did you buy this? I like this. Maria, play it.
0: The Motorola chirp. Okay, here we go. Oh, she also spoke about the famed Nokia ringtone. Okay, I got that. Here it is.
1: Yeah.
0: Obviously made famous because of Jurassic Park.
1: Oh, yeah.
0: But the sounds that you used to hear from the phones were so unique. They were extremely unique. We had the Sony Ericsson, because I wanted to look this one up too. I do remember this. And these phones had they had so much personality to them. Now, you hear the same ring and everybody stares at their iPhone.
1: Yeah.
0: Is it the same thing coming through?
1: Yeah.
0: I think we've lost a little bit of culture. I want tiny phones with big antennas back.
1: Maybe one day.
0: One day.

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0: Ricky's!
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0: Tamara and the Martian right here on Go FM. You've been hanging out with us. We've been chatting about a lot of fun things. Old cell phones.
1: Yes.
0: Guy Fieri conspiracies. But we got a lot more show on the way. Coming up, weird news.
1: Yes.
0: One of our favorite segments.
1: I love weird news. We got a good one.
0: We got a good one.
1: Might be a cryptoid.
0: Keep it or cancel it. This one's gotten under the Martian skin.
1: Oh, backing into a parking stall. People be doing it a little bit too often. We want to know, what do you think?
0: It's all coming up, so stick around.

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0: The Wanted here on GoFM. And you know what I want right now? To hear some weird news.
1: Weird news!
0: Okay, this one piqued my interest a little bit. Yeah, I thought it was pretty weird. People who go to museums, theaters, and cinemas had a lower physiological age than those who didn't by about 3 years.
1: Whoa.
0: Okay, so this was even, they counted income, health, lifestyle, the whole nine yards, but they said that people who went to museums, theaters, and cinemas on a regular basis had a younger body than people who did not frequent these sort of cultural touch points.
1: Is it because they're getting up and walking?
0: Well, I think it's a little bit of everything. So they did study an older group of people in England.
1: They're the ones still going to
0: the museums and cinemas. And they found that twice or more a month helped to make people be biologically younger.
1: Interesting.
0: So they found that each cultural visit dropped your age by 0.085 of a year, which is about 8 hours.
1: Wow.
0: Yes. Now, they said, okay, why is this happening? Well, you're talking a lot. So you're triggering your brain. You're seeing new things. Okay. You're learning. You're a lot of hands-on object handling. So, you know, a lot of places you can maybe touch things or interact with people.
1: Okay, yeah.
0: Or, you know, you're at the theater, you're doing stuff.
1: Yeah.
0: And then also art and activity. So if you go to the museum, there's usually a little craft you can there's some sort of
1: interactive
0: that comes there.
1: Art
0: and so
1: exists.
0: They say that makes people happier,
1: it does.
0: Which makes their body younger, them be a little bit younger. And so it was really important to say that people, when they spend some time later in life, to hit up the museum, hit up the theater, and go see the movie because it's going to make you feel a little bit younger.
1: I love that. You don't need a facial.
0: No.
1: Don't need plastic surgery. Just go.

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0: London Rain, Heather Nova here on Go FM. 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
1: Keep It or Cancel It.
0: Okay, the topic at hand today, backing into a parking stall. So, of course, you're in a busy parking lot, the car in front of you, you're going, oh, what's going on? You see the taillights come on and your heart just sinks.
1: Ugh.
0: This person is going to try to win the Olympic gold medal and slide into a stall that's a little bit too tiny for their vehicle.
1: Okay. That's the debate.
0: Now, there is some pros to it. They say it's safer, so you're not just blindly backing into traffic, running over children, hitting carts, you know. It's easier. Again, you can just pull right out, voom, voom, get on your way. Maybe you might be committing some crimes. You can just, you know, stealing out of there. Or, well, that's actually the only pluses I could actually find. There was a lot more negatives for this.
1: Yeah, it takes forever. It holds everybody else up. 9 times out of 10, you could have just pulled straight in.
0: You could.
1: Some people take 3 or 4 attempts to get it perfect. It is truly one of the most frustrating things I think I've experienced in a parking lot. But
0: yes,
1: it is not up to us. Keep it or cancel it. That's what we want to know. 250-860-1015. How do you feel about people backing into parking stalls at the grocery store? 250-860-1015.

0: Show.
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0: happy Saturday. Happy weekend. Hope you're enjoying your time off if you're having it. Mm-hmm. And if not, that you're just enjoying listening to us.
1: Yes.
0: It's Samara and the Martian hanging out with you on GoFM. And we are playing Keep It or Cancel It.
1: Yes, the topic at hand today, backing into a stall. Now, we've lived across this great nation.
0: Mm-hmm.
1: We've traveled all over, at least Western Canada.
0: Yeah.
1: Especially in a car. And I found that people in British Columbia just love to back that car into the stall.
2: Back it up.
1: Alberta, Saskatchewan, you just rip on in.
0: You just pull in.
1: But the people in BC say, you know what? Oh, I'm going to take some time and try to navigate in.
0: And you said what I have always said in the other break, and that's why? Are you robbing the place? You need a quick getaway? Yes. Why are you backing in?
1: Every time I see somebody back in, I think about that IKEA commercial where she goes, get in the car!
0: Right.
1: And they're just ripping out of there. People who back into stalls are about to commit a crime.
0: Now, I love a pull through. I will look for a pull through. I will pull through so that, yes, I can drive out forward.
1: Yes.
0: So I understand wanting to drive out forward. But backing in?
1: Just complicates the process. You're taking time. Did I get it? Oh, whoops, sorry. I didn't get it in.
0: And they're always in the biggest truck possible.
1: Oh, the giantest SUV. And I understand, okay? You know, if you work in certain industries, the emergency, they say, oh, you got to back in.
0: You got to get
1: fine.
0: Fine.
1: But when you are at a grocery store,

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1: Back it up. You got to back it up.
2: Okay. Smart and the Martian hanging out with you here on Saturday. And we are playing Keep It or Cancel It. That, of course, the iconic sound of a large industrious vehicle deciding to back it up.
3: Back it on up.
2: What we are keeping or canceling today is backing into a parking stall at a grocery.
1: At a grocery.
2: At a mall, whatever you're at. You're in a giant parking lot.
1: If you are a construction worker, if you drive a garbage truck, if you do, you know, important, if you're doing the Lord's work.
2: Yes.
1: And you back it up. You need to back it up.
2: Yes.
1: I will respect your backing
2: Safety.
1: It up. Safety.
2: Safety.
1: But if you're just picking up some Miss Vickies.
2: Oh, trying to get some watermelons. There's no need to back it up. So we had a couple texts come in. I drive a truck. Backing is much easier.
1: Yeah, okay, right.
2: Sure,
1: get it.
2: Fine. Here it is. Military emergency workers taught to do it for a reason. I always remember growing up in the oil field, it was mandatory that oil workers had to back it because a lot of people got run over.
1: Okay, yeah, that's fair. That's fair.
2: On the other side, though, we had Julie here. Just pull in like a normal person.
1: Thank you, Julie.
2: Amanda says, nobody needs to back into a parking spot in a big box store.
1: Okay. So, couple sides. We're getting both
2: sides
1: here.
2: Lots of emotion at play here today.
1: A lot of commotion. It's a hot topic. Keep it or cancel it. 250-860-1015.

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1: Hanging out.
0: In Samara and the Martian. Okay, for the past couple hours here, we've been playing Keep It or Cancel It. We've had the text line open. We wanted to know, are we keeping or canceling backing into a parking stall in a parking lot? Now, there was some logical arguments made. There was some emotion.
1: Yes. People have strong feelings about how they park their cars.
0: Yes, but the jury says we're canceling
1: this. We're canceling it.
0: Asterisk. Unless you are mandated by a safety professional or the law. Because then we have some people, you got to back into some stuff.
1: Or like if it's part of your job. Like
0: or if it's part of your job, you don't get But if you are Joe or Jane Shopper.
1: If you're just in your Honda and you've decided to stop at the Safeway and now for some reason you're going to take a minute and a half to back into the stall.
0: And they never know how to do it. They never know. They're, moving the steering wheel. No. We're not doing it. Pull in, pull through, or park far away.
1: So there you go. We've canceled backing into parking stalls. So we have an asterisk. You've heard it here first. We'll play again tomorrow. Keep it or cancel it.

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0: Tamara and the Martian. We've been hanging out with you right here on Go FM on this beautiful Saturday, but it is now time to say goodbye.
1: Yes, we've had a wonderful afternoon talking about many things. We canceled backing into parking stalls. Everybody now is going to go home and watch Diners, Drive-In, and Dives and let us know if they see Guy Fieri actually eat or some food.
0: If you're still on, I guess it's called X. I don't know. We should like X him and be like, yo, show us your eating.
1: Hit him up. Spam Guy right now. Tell him, eat the food.
0: Eat the food.
1: All right.
0: We will be back tomorrow. We're going to do it all over again, and we're going to have a lot of fun. So join us then. But for now, enjoy the rest of your Saturday. Bye-bye.
1: Bye.

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1: Now, from the Vista National News Desk, here's what's trending worldwide.
2: There are some 900 wildfires burning across Canada, including in BC and Ontario. In BC, people at 107 properties in the interior have been told to evacuate as the 59 Creek Fire burns nearby. Clinton, BC, one of dozens of locations hit by a major lightning storm that swept through parts of the province Thursday night. The fire, measured at 688 hectares by the BC Wildfire Service as of late Friday afternoon. Properties in the Big Bar Lake area contain a mix of permanent and seasonal residents. Meanwhile, numerous wildfires continue burning in northern Ontario, especially in the province's northwest. The wind picking up the smoke, dragging it across the Great Lakes region into northern U.S. states, as far south as the White House. That's where U.S. President Donald Trump is threatening more tariffs for Canada over the smoke. Federal Forest Minister Eleanor Olszewski says, though, that the wildfires are a challenge that knows no borders, adding Ottawa's working with speed, collaboration, and coordination to keep people safe. In other news, no trade deal with the U.S. would be better than a bad one. That'll be BC Premier David Eby's message to Prime Minister Mark Carney at the upcoming Council of the Federation meeting in PEI. The Trump administration recently declined to extend the Canada-U.S.-Mexico trade agreement, meaning another 16 years of uncertainty. Eby says he would also push the feds for American-style racketeering laws to go after organized crime. Ukraine strikes again. 8 people dead, 62 injured, after Ukrainian drones hit a couple of warehouses belonging to Russia's largest online retailer, Wildberries. There were also strikes in the Sea of Azov, the Black Sea, and Russian-annexed Crimea. Alberta RCMP major crimes investigators are still asking for the public's help in locating missing children, Lanikai and Carl Morrison, both believed to be with Lanikai's mother, Krista Morrison, and Carl's father, Daniel Ludwig. The two adults are wanted for abduction and contravention of a custody parenting order. Police say the children are at risk. The case is tied to Amber Alerts issued this month in Alberta, BC, the Northwest Territories, and Yukon. See yourself as a multitasker? Well, hopefully not like this guy, a driver facing multiple penalties after being clocked at 191 kilometers per hour in a 100 zone, happened on Stoney Trail in Calgary on Friday. Never mind what may be happening on the road, the driver's eyes on a video that was playing on his phone. For that, a $300 fine. OND failed a mandatory roadside alcohol test, his license suspended for 90 days. From the Vista National News Desk, I'm John Crawford.
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boogie, jiggle, wiggle, and dance like the roof on fire. 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
2: There are some 900 wildfires burning across Canada, including in BC and Ontario. In BC, people at 107 properties in the interior have been told to evacuate as the 59 Creek Fire burns nearby. Clinton, BC, one of dozens of locations hit by a major lightning storm that swept through parts of the province Thursday night. The fire, measured at 688 hectares by the BC Wildfire Service as of late Friday afternoon. Properties in the Big Bar Lake area contain a mix of permanent and seasonal residents. Meanwhile, numerous wildfires continue burning in northern Ontario, especially in the province's northwest. The wind picking up the smoke, dragging it across the Great Lakes region into northern U.S. states, as far south as the White House. That's where U.S. President Donald Trump is threatening more tariffs for Canada over the smoke. Federal Forest Minister Eleanor Olszewski says, though, that the wildfires are a challenge that knows no borders, adding Ottawa's working with speed, collaboration, and coordination to keep people safe. In other news, no trade deal with the U.S. would be better than a bad one. That'll be BC Premier David Eby's message to Prime Minister Mark Carney at the upcoming Council of the Federation meeting in PEI. The Trump administration recently declined to extend the Canada-U.S.-Mexico trade agreement, meaning another 16 years of uncertainty. Eby says he would also push the feds for American-style racketeering laws to go after organized crime. Ukraine strikes again. 8 people dead, 62 injured, after Ukrainian drones hit a couple of warehouses belonging to Russia's largest online retailer, Wildberries. There were also strikes in the Sea of Azov, the Black Sea, and Russian-annexed Crimea. Alberta RCMP major crimes investigators are still asking for the public's help in locating missing children, Lanikai and Carl Morrison, both believed to be with Lanikai's mother, Krista Morrison, and Carl's father, Daniel Ludwig. The two adults are wanted for abduction and contravention of a custody parenting order. Police say the children are at risk. The case is tied to Amber Alerts issued this month in Alberta, BC, the Northwest Territories, and Yukon. See yourself as a multitasker? Well, hopefully not like this guy, a driver facing multiple penalties after being clocked at 191 kilometers per hour in a 100 zone. Happened on Stoney Trail in Calgary on Friday. Never mind what may be happening on the road. The driver's eyes on a video that was playing on his phone. For that, a $300 fine. OND failed a mandatory roadside alcohol test. His license suspended for 90 days. From the Vista National News Desk, I'm John Crawford.
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1: 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Now through August 30th, transit routes will be detoured to accommodate construction for the lift station number 1 Force Main replacement project. 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